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The afterworld. 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
8: Petrol prices are now at their highest level since 2022. The Chancellor, John Healey, has said he'll be watching closely to protect the public from price gouging at the petrol pump and in supermarkets as the war in Iran continues to hit the price of both fuel and food. Well, the US President Donald Trump has claimed that Middle East allies have now reached the parameters of a deal to end the war in Iran and said that he would hold off on ordering new strikes in the now five-month-old conflict. A written constitution could be needed for Britain. That from new Prime Minister Andy Burnham, who previously called for a written constitution in his 2024 book Head North. He says his proposals for increased devolution strengthen the case for a formal constitution in Britain. A new study by University College London has found that people who live in coastal areas have more long-term health conditions as opposed to those who don't or moved away. Professor Stephen Givraj, who led the research, says it's more likely to affect those in middle age. That's the latest from Radio News Hub. I'm John Collins.
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10: The price of petrol is at its highest for 4 years. Holly Hughes has more.
11: It's now £88 to fill a family-sized car with unleaded petrol. That's 60p a litre. The RAC, who found the figures, call it an unwelcome Iran war high. And it's not looking good for diesel drivers either, with it looking set to keep on rising to 185p a litre in the next few weeks.
10: Well, all of this comes as US President Donald Trump says Middle Eastern allies have agreed on the framework of a deal aimed at ending the conflict with Iran, adding that he would delay authorising further military strikes in the five-month-old war. Britain may need a written constitution as the country adopts a new approach to government, according to new Prime Minister Andy Burnham. He argued for a written constitution in his 2024 book Head North, and says as he makes devolution more central to Britain's governance, it strengthens the case for a written document. And England's Jasmine Sawyers claimed gold in the women's long jump at the Commonwealth Games in Glasgow. That's the latest from Radio News Hub. I'm John Collins.
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2: 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Straight, you know, first professional recording experience in the studio at Abbey Road. 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
3: Hey, Matt.
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3: 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Yeah, well, maybe we should cheer him up then.
4: What do you suppose we should do?
3: Well, does he

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8: Petrol prices are now at their highest level since 2022. Chancellor John Healey says he'll be watching closely to protect the public from price gouging at the petrol pumps and in supermarkets as the war in Iran continues to hit prices. Holly Hughes reports.
9: In what the RAC are calling more unwelcome news for drivers, the average price of petrol has hit a new Iran war high of 160p a litre. That makes the cost of filling a family-sized car with unleaded petrol £88, while a tank of diesel is £10 more. Diesel looks set to keep on rising and is likely to reach 185p a litre in the next few weeks, barring any major oil price reduction.
8: Oxfordshire Fire and Rescue officers have been helping put out a wildfire in Surrey. One fire engine crewed by four firefighters and one 4x4 vehicle crewed by two firefighters are helping assist local crews. Arrangements remain in place to maintain emergency response across Oxfordshire as normal. A written constitution could be needed for Britain as a different approach is taken to running the country. That's from new Prime Minister Andy Burnham, who previously called for a written constitution in his 2024 book, Head North. And a range of free workshops are bringing a flavour of African Caribbean culture to Didcot. Creativity and community will be celebrated at Cornerstone Arts Centre this summer. That's the latest from Get Radio News. I'm Lucy Gorman-Lee.
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11: The price of petrol is at its highest in 4 years. Holly Hughes has more.
12: It's now £88 to fill a family-sized car with unleaded petrol. That's 60p a litre. The RAC, who found the figures, call it an unwelcome Iran war high. And it's not looking good for diesel drivers either, with it looking set to keep on rising to 185p a litre in the next few weeks.
11: A fire crew from Oxfordshire has been sent to help tackle the wildfires in Suffolk. One fire engine crewed by 4 firefighters and one 4x4 crewed by 2 firefighters have been sent to help out. But they say that arrangements remain in place to maintain emergency response across Oxfordshire as normal. Britain may need a written constitution as the country adopts a new approach to government. That's according to Prime Minister Andy Burnham. Mr. Burnham, who argued for a written constitution in his 2024 book Head North, says his plans to expand devolution strengthen the case for a formal constitutional settlement, as it would fundamentally reshape how Britain is governed. And Cornerstone Arts Centre are holding free workshops celebrating African Caribbean culture. Cultural connection and creativity pop-up workshops are taking place on Saturdays throughout the month and are open to everyone. Other weekdays activities, including junior creator sessions for children aged 8 to 12 and cookery classes for adults, are running too. That's the latest from Get Radio News. I'm Lucy Gorman-Lee.
13: Just gone 9 o'clock. This is your Sunday morning with Trev and Richard on Weekend Breakfast. We're here till 11. Good morning, Richard.
14: Good morning, Trevor. Morning, everyone. Right, what have we got on my list? We've got Working Man's Club.
13: Yeah.
14: We've got football.
13: Uh-huh.
14: We've got puns and finish me off.
13: Yeah.
14: We've got a bit of an anniversary that we need to talk about.
13: Oh, okay.
14: And some blankety blank, maybe?
13: Yeah, yeah. And also your shirt as well.
14: I know, I've got another one on the
13: stage. No, blind.

0: That'll be on Alex Warren and Ordinary. This is Get Radio with Trev and Rich Weekend Breakfast. Another day, another shirt. Sorry, go on.
1: Don't talk about my shirt. It's hot. I'm the studio's warm. Yeah. I need a billowy shirt again. Uh-huh. And I've got another one.
0: It looks from, because across the desk, I can only see the bit where your hairy chest is out.
1: Yeah.
0: What's that underneath? Oh my God, that's a...
1: So
0: it looks like something that Rod Stewart would wear.
1: I think, yeah, maybe he did in the 80s. It's my one and only, I think this is charity shop.
0: Yeah, yeah, no,
1: I think it's my one and only item that I own from a charity shop.
0: Right, and somewhere, some 75-year-old man who played bass in a band is missing
1: that
0: shirt.
1: I love this shirt. I think this is my favourite shirt.
0: It really?
1: Yeah, I really like
0: it. It's the front bit that looks like sort of faux old leather.
1: Well, this bit, the top bit that you're referring to, yeah, it reminds me of the background of the Scream painting.
0: Yes, yes, yeah.
1: And then it's got sort of greeny dots
0: polka dots. It's polka dots on the
1: arms.
0: It's
1: not polka. It's not work. Well, sort of polka dots.
0: Yeah, well, it is. Maybe. And yeah. And so and then and the collar. So the collar. Is
1: collar is there? Yeah. Oh, it's different underneath.
0: Oh, it is different underneath as well. Yeah, wow.
1: Don't know that.
0: It's just the very hairy chest staring at me.
1: I've always had that out. like way back when.
0: Yeah, it's true. It's true. You're proud of your chest.
1: Yeah, yeah. I don't mind my chest.
0: No, it's a good chest.
1: It's all right for like, because although I am hairy,
0: yeah, not too hairy though.
1: But not too hairy. No. That's you're absolutely right. Yeah. It's not. You know, and there's nothing on my back.
0: Yeah,
1: which is great.
0: I think I'm quite jealous of that chest. I've got a bit, but not much.
1: Yeah,
0: yeah, but that's quite a jealous.
1: I always thought maybe I should have shaved it.
0: No,
1: you know, no, not like now, not like okay. I can't be bothered now. But like you know, when I was younger,
0: yeah,
1: and you kind of go because I sort of had a hairy chest and what have you early.
0: Yeah,
1: I thought maybe I should have shaved it. But no, it sort of hides. It hides.
0: It does.
1: It hides you being a bit fatter.
0: Yep, yeah.
1: Because you've got hair.
0: Billowy and hair.
1: Billowy, so, you know.
0: Oh, by the way, must follow up on last week's show where I didn't mean to upset you, but I think I inadvertently upset you.
1: Yes.
0: With the three-word thing that you say.
1: Yeah.
0: Has anyone got in touch about that?
1: Yeah, we had someone get in touch about it.
0: Did they know what the three
1: they picked up on it? Yeah, they picked up on it. Yeah.
0: Okay, all right.
1: So it's not just you,
0: right? Okay,
1: who has got a radio ear?
0: No.
1: Who sort of picks up on these things?
0: Yeah,
1: I'm annoying the casual listener with it as well, which is great. I've made a bit of a conscious attempt to not use it or to try and stamp it out because it is a tick.
0: Yes, yes.
1: And it just falls in sort of occasionally.
0: I mean, you don't notice it. I mean, you've done it twice.
1: I've run through it.
0: Yeah.
1: And, well, I've done it twice. What, today?
0: Yes, just now in the last 2 minutes.
1: Have I?
0: Yeah, yeah.
1: I'm quite tired though today.
0: But it's when you're relaxed. And that's good.
1: Yeah.
0: It's when you relaxed and chilled and just telling a story.
1: I genuinely don't know what I'm doing. No, which is a little bit scary, isn't it?
0: Yeah, but that's fine. It's just like I said. It's part of you.
1: Wow, it's going to be part of me. Maybe I shouldn't try and stop it or think about it.
0: No.
1: And just people should be more accepting.
0: Exactly right. Exactly, and I am.
1: That's good.
0: Yeah. So anyway, sorry you were. You were going to go to the shirt, by the way.
1: Oh, we're back on that, right. We're going all around the houses. I'm trying to talk about something.
0: Sorry, you carry
1: present
0: on.
1: Present one idea to
0: Sorry.
1: The dear listener and let them digest that.
0: Come on, this is... We've never done that on the show.
1: No, that's true.
0: So what are we doing here? Sorry.
1: What was in it? It seems a bit silly. We've started the show on a bad foot.
0: Right,
1: we've mentioned my shirt.
0: Yes.
1: Mentioned my little tick that everyone picks up on. It's great.
0: But one person, I am so pleased that one person got in touch.
1: Yeah, it's no surprise, really, that the person who did, but...
0: Was it...
1: Nothing gets past them.
0: Was it Rob?
1: No.
0: No, it wasn't Rob.
1: No.
0: Okay.
1: No.
0: Normally, he's straight out of the box. But
1: yeah, well, maybe because he sometimes listens, doesn't he?
0: Yeah.
1: He's not. You know, he's not always there. So maybe he missed that.
0: Maybe he did. Yeah.
1: Maybe.
0: Yeah. But yeah, so I'm pleased that one person did pick up on it.
1: Yeah.
0: Okay. All right. Fine. All right. I'm gonna have to ask you to, I think, do your shirt up.
1: It's, yeah.
0: Yeah. No. It's
1: Should I just do one button?
0: I think right, one man. Button because it is quite off-putting. I've never seen a chest like it.
1: Thanks.
0: That's all right.
1: I'm taking that as a compliment after the whole, you know.
0: And I've seen a few chests in my life.
1: Yeah.
0: And that's, it's one of the best ones.
1: Thanks very much.
0: Sorry, no problem at all. Mm. This is Get, Margot is a lucky lady.
1: Yeah, she is.
0: Yeah. This is Get, if I was Margot, I'd be running my hands through your hairy chest.
1: That would be lovely. if it were her.
0: That also would be lovely for me to watch that.
1: What? Would it really?
0: Don't know why I said that. No.
1: I don't know about that. No.
0: Well, if you thought it was awkward last week...
1: It's gone up a level, hasn't it?
0: Yeah, it has. It really has. Ooh. It is too hot in here.
1: It is very hot now. Down goes the button.
0: This is Get Radio.

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0: Samba, home recap. This is Get Radio with Trev and Rich on Sunday morning. It's weekend breakfast until 11 this morning. So, sorry to interrupt you earlier about...
1: It's quite all right. I mean, start the show with, you know, just building me up.
0: Yep, yep.
1: Saying you hate what I'm wearing. You hate our talk. That's, you know...
0: But I love your
1: long
0: chest.
1: Long old 2 hours.
0: But I love that chest.
1: Yeah, I know you do. I know you do. I wanted to talk a little bit about the football. It's something that I am proud of.
0: Yeah.
1: And I love doing it from time to time. Mm. And that is stadium announcing at Lucas Sam.
0: Yeah.
1: At Oxford United. Nathan, who normally does it, is wonderful. He works for the BBC and is great and wonderful and fantastic. Mm-hmm. But he has one game off a season.
0: Yeah.
1: And they call in the big guns to help out.
0: So they weren't available.
1: And then they got me. And it's the guys and everything at Oxford United, they're so lovely. They're so wonderful, so passionate and really, really great and everything. Really good, really, really helpful. But the game was particularly unhelpful.
0: Okay. So this was Tuesday night this week, yeah?
1: Yeah, and it was nothing to do with Oxford United. Well, okay, that's a lie. A little bit to do with Oxford United. Mm. It was mainly to do with their opponents, Crawley.
0: Okay.
1: So pre-season friendly. Mm. Everything's a bit loosey-goosey.
0: Yeah.
1: Pre-season. Yeah. It's a bit kind of like...
0: Everyone's more relaxed, aren't they?
1: Everyone's more relaxed, but it's a competitive game. Mm. But things happen that you'd go, oh my God, I can't believe that's... And loads of things like that happened during this game. Mm. For a start, it was a pretty dirty game.
0: Right.
1: I said to you, like, if it had been a league game, I'm seeing 3 or 4 sendings off.
0: Wow.
1: Like, genuinely. Like, heavy challenges going in.
0: This is a friendly as well.
1: Yeah, a friendly where you're kind of like, okay, be competitive, but also... Crikey.
0: Yeah.
1: You know. So there was an air of that around. Mm. And as you well know, the kind of bit where a match day announcer and gets his keep is the announcements of things like substitutions.
0: Yes.
1: It's quite a big one.
0: Although pre-season friendlies can be a pain.
1: Oh, boy. Oh, boy. So I got wind that the Crawley fans, they were really unhappy.
0: Right.
1: Because... their new kit had not been released yet.
0: Right.
1: They haven't got a new kit.
0: Okay.
1: So they were wearing their last season's kit without a sponsor on.
0: Okay. Yeah.
1: And what does that matter, Rich? What does that matter? It matters because I think genuinely what everyone did in the changing room was just pick up a shirt.
0: A random shirt. Yeah, yeah.
1: Because I was looking down the substitutes as they made a couple of substitutions, and I went, well, I know that lad there that shirt is not the player that it says it is on here. One of them played for Northampton.
0: Yeah.
1: And there's a few marked differences in how they look.
0: Right, gotcha.
1: So that is not that player.
0: Okay, right, yes.
1: And that's a bit of a curveball.
0: Yeah, it is.
1: So Crawley were going to make 7 substitutions.
0: Okay, sure. Well, yeah.
1: And I was going down the list and I was like, no, I'm going to do this. I'm going to, you know, I've got time.
0: I would not have bothered.
1: I did have you in my head just going, and I was going down the list and I was like, right, okay, there we go. Okay, he's coming on. And I clocked that the players weren't wearing the right substitute numbers and whatever. Yeah. And I was like, well, I can't guarantee that they're going to be coming on. Anyway, there was a bad challenge and a break in play, and everyone basically took this opportunity to kind of have a bit of a drinks break, as you know, the flavour of the month in the World Cup.
0: Yeah.
1: And the players sort of gathered around outside the dugouts, as they tend to do.
0: Yeah.
1: And instead of any substitutions or what have you going up, the players that were going to come on just came on.
0: Right.
1: And the players that came off just came off. And even the fourth official was down there. He had his arms outstretched like this going, what the hell is going on? You can't just wander on. And they did. They just wander on.
0: Wow. Yeah.
1: It gets better.
0: Okay. Wow.
1: In as far as, and this didn't affect me, but it showed the loosey-goosey nature of the game.
0: Yeah.
1: A heavy challenge went in on a Crawley player. And the physio was on the side. Now, you have to be called on.
0: Yes, yes.
1: You have to be waved on now, otherwise it's time wasting and all this kind of, and whatever, it's a preseason friendly, but still, you have to be waved on. And the ref didn't wave the physio on. And the physio, bless her, she was in this like tiny little girl with all of these bags and what have you. And there was an enormous, heavy set lad who was on the side of the dugout, who literally just went, just go on. You could see him. You should just go, go on. The ball's still in play. Everyone's like playing around with it. Ball's still in play. The ball's not gone out of play or anything. Uh-huh. Everyone's still playing and what have you. Oxford at the other end trying to score.
0: Yeah.
1: And this lad's just going like, yeah, just go on. You'll be fine. You'll be fine. So this poor girl was like running on the pitch whilst the play was happening. Everyone was losing their minds in the stadium going, what are you doing? Like, this isn't rugby. No. This is, it's crazy. And was treating this player. But a loosey-goosey nature of the game. So if anyone was there Tuesday night and maybe noticed that the substitutions were a little bit more general.
0: Yes. Yes.
1: Than usual.
0: One player on, one player off.
1: I said a raft of changes for Crawley Town there. And I thought, got away with that.
0: Yeah.
1: That's, you know, I knew the situation with their kit. I knew the situation with all this kind of stuff. And then it came to the Oxford substitutions.
0: Yeah, yeah.
1: The same blooming thing happened.
0: What?
1: They were like, number 44's coming on. I went, I haven't got a number 44 down here.
0: And sometimes what you'll get as well is that they won't bother with the names. They'll put a trialist.
1: A trialist on there. I mean, I don't mind that. As long as the trialist matches up with the number on the back of their shirt. Yes. That's fine by me.
0: First time I saw that, I thought it was a bloke called Andy Trialist.
1: Great. Trialist. Andy Trialist and B Trialist.
0: Yeah, and Bertie Trialist.
1: And C Trialist as well.
0: Charlie.
1: Yeah. So, same family. They're all
0: here. Yeah, all the trialists are here.
1: We've signed them all. Welcome to the trialists. But anyway, that's a very unique and special problem that affects approximately me and you.
0: Yeah.
1: I know you'd understand.
0: And 89 others around the leagues.
1: That's it.
0: Yeah. Isn't it? I do just blow my mind a little bit sometimes where, because we both do that job.
1: Yeah.
0: And there are only 92 of those in the country.
1: It's funny, we were chatting about exactly that on Tuesday, and when I was talking about, you know, how's the feeling about Oxford being relegated, Northampton got relegated as well, and MK Dons got promoted and what have you, ups and downs of football and all this kind of stuff, and that actually came up, and they went, well, you could change club, but what are you changing club? It's going to be the same thing unless you're the top 10 maybe in the Premier League.
0: Yeah.
1: That's going to be the only stark and massive difference in what we kind of do.
0: Yeah, yeah.
1: Maybe the money would be a little bit better if the stuff's coming in. Maybe. You'd hope. but ultimately, you're still really lucky and really privileged. And that's why, and sort of harks back to exactly why I was proud, because that's my local team. When I was at uni, I used to go there and watch them, and I adopted Oxford United as a team because I've been around here for 22 years now.
0: Yeah.
1: And it's a pride thing.
0: Big time. Well, wishing well for the season, that's for sure.
1: I did exactly that.
0: Have they got a good side? Do they look all right?
1: They, as long as no one leaves, they'll be all right.
0: All right, okay. Well, fingers crossed. This is Get Ready, a Sunday morning.

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0: Teddy Swims and Mr. Know It All. This is Sunday Morning and Get Radio Weekend Breakfast with Trev and Rich. And now it is time for a little game of Blankety Blank. And on the panel this week,
1: oh, favourite bit,
0: Rod Holt and Emu.
2: Again, second appearance for them in as many weeks.
0: Dicky Davis.
2: I'm fairly sure we've had him recently
0: Really? No. His agent has confirmed he's only been on the once.
3: Right, okay.
0: Sue Pollard.
2: Okay, yep, right.
0: Jan Leeming.
2: I don't even know who that is, but yeah, yep, good.
0: She's a newsreader.
2: Wonderful. Again, a lovely mixed band.
0: Yeah, yeah. Bill Oddy.
2: Maybe too soon. This was a pre-recorded show.
0: It was done before the sad news about Bill.
2: Yes.
0: Zippy. It's a cheery show, isn't it?
2: It really is, isn't it? Has Zippy got another...
0: Yeah.
2: Is he being another helping hand through this?
0: Manhandled by somebody else, yeah, yeah. Rod, Jane and Freddy.
2: Is this a posthumous show?
0: And finally...
2: I'm terrified about what you're going to say.
0: Who else? Oh, Lorraine Chase. No, Lorraine Kelly.
2: Lorraine Kelly and Lorraine Chase.
0: A little Brian Butterfield mention there.
2: Thank you. Yeah, always good to bring that back once
0: very
2: in a while.
0: Good. Right, okay, so fill in the blank wherever you are this morning, and here is the sentence today. The decline of blank starts when you get to 28 years old. The decline of blank starts when you get to 28 years old.
2: Yeah. Wait.
0: The decline of blank starts when you get to 28 years old. You all right there?
2: Yeah.
0: You got a sweat on.
3: Oh, no, I found it.
0: Okay.
3: Yes. Sorry.
0: Well, you found the one thing I sent to you, yes?
2: Yes, I have.
0: Good.
2: What's the blank?
0: The decline of blank starts when you get to 28 years old.
2: Libido.
0: Good word, libido, isn't it?
2: It is wonderful.
0: I once went swimming to a libido. The shipping Norton libido is lovely this time of year.
2: Right. I think that's Lido, isn't it?
0: Oh, is it? But both can sometimes be cold and wet at the same time.
2: Good grief.
0: Write that down for the old stand-up comic.
2: I didn't know you were going to down the disgusting. Like, is that funny or is it just like, oh, that's awful?
0: No, it's not libido. No. People will spend.
2: Just gonna have another guess, maybe. Otherwise, it's going to be a very short game.
0: No. The decline of blank. Starts to decline.
2: I think people have got that because you said it 17 times in the front while I was trying to find my answers.
0: Okay, what is it? Sorry,
2: is it your body?
0: My body.
2: Well, you're specifically. Yeah. I mean, your body was probably in decline a bit sooner.
0: I think it was. The decline happened on Kew Green when I was 21 years old, and they had a wicket still left on the cricket grounds at 11 at night, and I got posted. Remember, you used to get posted. My school.
2: Posted what, first class?
0: No. They used to... mates used to pull your legs akimbo and then run you up against a pole. So,
2: are you sure they were friends? Sure they weren't bullies?
0: It was my 18th birthday.
2: And these so-called friends...
0: Yes, posted me on a wicket.
2: Made you... Right. Did it hurt?
0: I think I was so drunk. I think I got away with it.
2: So they got you drunk.
0: Yeah.
2: They pulled your legs apart.
0: Yeah.
2: And they thrust the pole in there. Happy birthday.
0: Good mates. They're really good friends.
2: Yeah. Don't see them a lot now, but
0: that's very true. Only one of them. So the decline of blank starts when you get to 28 years old.
2: Memory,
0: yeah. Yeah, no, yeah. For some, yeah, of course, yeah.
2: I don't remember anything. Like, anything.
0: What, like from last week or from 8 years
2: pick
0: ago?
2: Pick stuff, like, the hardest one, right?
0: Yeah.
2: Is actually, weirdly, the hardest one is to do with this show.
0: Right.
2: When I see sort of neighbours and I see people that listen.
0: Oh,
2: and
0: yeah.
2: Go, oh, you know what I'm talking about? I'm there going, I genuinely haven't got a clue.
0: No, that I'm the same.
2: Was
0: I'm
2: I
0: the
2: there?
0: Same. I'm the same, though.
2: Because, I just have no idea.
0: Because the thing is, we churn through a lot of content, and which is great. Yeah. You're always looking at things. And you move
2: throwing
0: on.
2: Throwing off. Yeah. Some of it, or yeah. And for me, it all, you're throwing so much of that stuff, and nothing's sticking.
0: Yeah, yeah, true.
2: Nothing. It's all just sort of falling down the walls and out of my brain.
0: Wow. So the decline of blank starts when you get to 28 years old.
2: Drive. Like your ambition.
0: Ambition. Wow, 28. Blimey, that's still quite.
2: Yeah.
0: Wow.
2: That's about right for me.
0: Yeah. So it's not none of those.
2: Is it not?
0: No.
2: Is it, what about your youth?
0: Your youth?
2: Declining youth.
0: Well, this could be linked to that answer.
2: Okay.
0: Because it's the decline of partying. Starts when you're 28 years old. You stop enjoying a late night kebab, a late night drink. At 31, you're home by midnight. At 33, you finally give up doing shots. Two-day hangovers. Kick in at 34 years old, and at 36 you change your go-to drink. At 37 you begin to know your limits. At 38 you begin to feel too old to go out. Then at 40 you stop clubbing all together. Then at 60 you become a regular at the pub in the afternoon for the peace and quiet before going home at 6.
2: I look at a lot of my mates, and they, I think they're still 27.
0: Oh really? Yeah, still living the life of a 27-year-old.
2: Yeah, oh yeah, big time.
0: Yeah. When was the last time you did a shot?
2: 2002.
0: Yeah, there you go. See,
2: like,
0: see, yeah.
2: I have no interest in doing. Actually, that's a lot. I did a shot recently, and I quite enjoyed it.
0: Okay.
2: Oh, it was the Whitney Music Festival rap party.
0: Oh yeah.
2: And there was a lovely tequila that was thrust into my hand. And I said, look, I don't want that. I don't want that. And I did it. Yeah. And I actually went, oh, blimey.
0: Oh, it's nice.
2: That's really nice. Okay. That's really nice. Yeah, I quite enjoyed that.
0: Yeah.
2: I've lied there. So sorry.
0: And also, there's a lot to be said for going out for a drink in the afternoon and getting home early. And so much so that some clubs are doing sort of the club nights on a Saturday afternoon.
2: I was chatting to my promoter mate, well, you know Nick,
0: yeah,
2: who does the bar and what have you, the fireworks. He's doing all this kind of stuff, looking at getting DJs in to do pre-midnight gigs, looking to DJs doing matinee performances.
0: Yes.
2: They can do a 4 a.m. finishing closing set.
0: Yeah,
2: but why not come and do an 8 o'clock one as well?
0: Yeah,
2: well, that's a genius idea.
0: But they're also as well a bunch of lads in my village. They go down about once every 2 or 3 months to a club in London. Where it opens at 3 in the afternoon, and it goes at 3 till 6. And
2: that's perfect.
0: Yeah.
2: It is perfect.
0: And they love it.
2: I love all that type of stuff, and I love all that scene and what have you.
0: Yeah.
2: I ain't got any interest in seeing a DJ at 6 o'clock in the morning.
0: No thanks. No. But 6 in the evening.
2: Perfect.
0: I'm in.
2: Love that.
0: I'm in. There we go. We've realised we're old during this blankety blank. Yeah. That is the name of the game and the name of your memory, Blankety Blank. Let's get radio.
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13: The price of petrol is at its highest in 4 years. Holly Hughes has more.
14: It's now £88 to fill a family-sized car with unleaded petrol. That's 60p a litre. The RAC, who found the figures, call it an unwelcome Iran war high. And it's not looking good for diesel drivers either, with it looking set to keep on rising to 185p a litre in the next few weeks.
13: A fire crew from Oxfordshire has been sent to help tackle the wildfires in Suffolk. One fire engine crewed by four firefighters and one 4x4 crewed by two firefighters have been sent to help out. But they say that arrangements remain in place to maintain emergency response across Oxfordshire as normal. Britain may need a written constitution as the country adopts a new approach to government. That's according to Prime Minister Andy Burnham. Mr Burnham, who argued for a written constitution in his 2024 book Head North, says his plans to expand devolution strengthen the case for a formal constitutional settlement, as it would fundamentally reshape how Britain is governed. And Cornerstone Arts Centre are holding free workshops celebrating African Caribbean culture. Cultural connection and creativity pop-up workshops are taking place on Saturdays throughout the month and are open to everyone. Other weekdays activities, including junior creator sessions for children aged 8 to 12 and cookery classes for adults, are running too. That's the latest from Get Radio News. I'm Lucy Gorman-Lee.
0: Just gone 10 o'clock. This is your Sunday morning with Trev and Rich. This is Weekend Breakfast.
2: We need to talk about the newest member of your Working Man's Club.
0: Oh, yes, yeah.
2: That's going to be good.
0: Yeah.
2: Also, it was an anniversary of ours this
0: was
2: week.
0: Was it?
2: Yes.
0: Really?
2: Yeah. No.
0: Should I send you a card?
2: No. Well, no. Even if it was an important one, no. but yeah, we'll retrace our steps from years gone by.
0: Okay.
2: Trip down memory lane.
0: Cool.

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1: Happy anniversary.
0: Yeah, you said that, and I really have no idea what that's about.
1: I'll give you a clue.
0: Okay.
1: 8 years ago this week.
0: 8 years ago this week.
1: So it was an anniversary of something, and I thought, do you know what? We've probably not talked about it on this or anything like that, and I thought maybe it might be quite nice to...
0: Eight years ago.
1: So
0: that was 2018. 2018?
1: Well, yeah, that's simple maths, yeah.
0: So 2018, so we're of course, in the old place.
1: Yep.
0: And I don't think... go on, you have to fill me in.
1: Summer. It was warm, thank goodness.
0: Oh, wow, was it really?
1: Mm.
0: I drove...
1: Have you twigged?
0: Was it this week that it was the 8 year anniversary of our little trip down the Thames?
1: No.
0: Oh. What year was that? But oh,
1: yeah, what year was that?
0: Funny, because I drove over the Thames on the A34 about 3 or 4 days ago. At that point, where Captain Nick,
1: yeah,
0: had his boat moored. Remember? And I looked down.
1: What a few days that was. That was absolutely bonkers.
0: And I looked down to see if the boat was there. And I'm sure it was. Because I'm sure he probably still moors it there. Just kept, yeah, on the... Mm. But yeah, no, so it wasn't that. Okay.
1: But it was... You're on the right lines.
0: Okay. Was it... no, that was... I thought that was during the winter, wasn't it? Our sleepover on a bed in the mm-hmm. hotel lobby?
1: You're quite right. That was Christmas.
0: Yes, it was, yeah. Time. Yeah. That's right, because the next morning we woke up and had Christmas dinner,
1: didn't we?
0: We didn't wake up, actually. We didn't sleep a night at all.
1: We didn't sleep a wink, did we? No. It was horrendous.
0: So, what was it, 8 years ago that you left me?
1: That I left you? What? What?
0: That you know, you got given the boot, but that wasn't 8 years ago, was it?
1: No. That was COVID.
0: Okay, yeah. So I thought. So
1: Jesus Christ,
0: 8 years
1: playing with someone who has it less memory than me?
0: Oh no, it wouldn't be that, because that was COVID as well. 8 years. When you say about your bad memory, no, I think mine's worse, a lot worse.
1: Well, you proved it here, haven't you? Because my days,
0: 2016. Was it? What? When did you?
1: Oh, for goodness.
0: When did you get married?
1: Not then.
0: Oh.
1: And why would it be our anniversary? Idiot.
0: Well, I do feel like they... You know,
1: this is what you do. When we play these games, you panic and you get all sense of logic. And so, because you're an intelligent man, but all of that goes out the window when you start to panic and you go, oh, anniversaries. Happy birthday. when's your anniversary? You panic.
0: Was it moving from the old building to the new building?
1: No.
0: Oh.
1: For Christ's sake.
0: What?
1: It is exhausting doing this. With other people, it's fun. And it's like, oh, you're nearly going to get it. Everyone listening back home is just like, just put him out of his misery. Just tell him.
0: I'm trying to think of all the things we did.
1: Of all of the things...
0: Oh, DJs. Was the,
1: no.
0: This was the week that we got...
1: No,
0: the taxis.
1: Are you doing this on purpose?
0: No, I'm trying to think of all the things we did.
1: I was going to say...
0: the wedding. No, that was during COVID.
1: I swear. So,
0: Jack Fest.
1: Of all of the things
0: that
1: we've done, and you've named but a few then,
0: uh-huh.
1: I'm surprised this one isn't front of mind.
0: Was this the wedding of the strangers?
1: No.
0: Oh, no, no. Now, you weren't there for that, were you?
1: I was in the wings.
0: What is it? What is the anniversary of what? Your beard.
1: No, my anniversary. You've been an idiot now. It's the anniversary of two gentlemen going on a hen do.
0: Oh, my God. So I've named everything apart from that one
1: apart
0: thing.
1: From the thing that it was.
0: Yeah.
1: That you've done really well.
0: Okay. Oh, wow. That was a night, wasn't it?
1: It was interesting.
0: So What pub was that in? What's the name of that pub? Down.
1: Oh, goodness me. Now, I
0: can see it.
1: I always forget the name of it. It's beautiful. It's in Marston.
0: Yeah.
1: On the river. It's absolutely beautiful.
0: It's lovely. Yeah.
1: Absolutely stunning.
0: Walk down to the river. It's, anyway, yeah, so this was, of course...
1: Is it Victoria? Oh, no. I can't remember. I can't really bother to Google. But anyway, it's beautiful down there and you'll know it.
0: Yeah. So this was the night.
1: Mm.
0: What was the name of the hen? Can't remember.
1: I can't remember. I want to say Helen.
0: Maybe.
1: Might not be.
0: But, wow, so how did you know this was the anniversary?
1: It came up on a Facebook thing.
0: Oh, really?
1: I went on it and I looked at it and it was like, oh, you've got a memory with Trevor. And I was like, well, I best, look, because his memory's going. And it was that.
0: Yeah.
1: And, we life modelled for a hen party.
0: Yes. Yeah, we did.
1: We kind of wanted to do something for a hen party and we stumbled across life modelling.
0: Yeah.
1: And to be honest, that was... incredibly funny.
0: It was funny.
1: The build up and then to actually sit there and do it was terrifying.
0: Yeah.
1: But also, no, for me, it was horrible. For you, I think it opened a pathway into your inner naturism.
0: I think you're right. And I've always wanted to do that. And I'm glad I did it. In fact, I'd do it again, actually.
1: Yeah, in a heartbeat. If I said, let's get naked, you'd already have your trousers pulled down.
0: Yeah. And I wonder where the drawings are, though. I wish I'd have kept a drawing.
1: I'd imagine they're being held by someone, and then if we
0: make it bigger,
1: they'll be like,
0: oh, big
1: there
0: time.
1: There they are.
0: Yeah. So you wore, this was quite funny because I went pretty much au naturel.
1: No, you didn't. You had a little wind sock on.
0: Well,
1: as far as I remember.
0: Well, somebody knitted me.
1: Yeah.
0: A wind sock. Yes.
1: Not so much a wind sock. Yeah. A
0: warmer.
1: Yeah.
0: Yeah. It didn't really fit. There's a lot of material left over.
1: Yeah, there was. It was very baggy.
0: But you wore, interestingly enough, an edible thong.
1: It was one of these... This literally summed up my entire school life. It was like, right, we need something to a little bit protect our modesty, okay? Because ultimately we are just in a pub about 5 o'clock in the afternoon on a Tuesday. You know, the usual rowdy drinkers or what have you in there. We didn't want anyone sort of get kicking off or anything. Yeah. So it was what thing... protects our modesty but doesn't mean that we've basically sat there in pants, and that's a bit of a cop-out.
0: Yeah,
1: we thought. Margot had just come back off her hen do.
0: Yes.
1: And as part of the hen do, she got bought edible underwear.
0: Yes.
1: So I must dig that photo out where she's in that edible underwear, because that was fairly attractive. That's a reminder. Hold on, I'll go write that down. Hold on.
0: Right, gotta write it down.
1: I must have search for that.
0: Those days are long gone now. They're long gone.
1: End of July, edible underwear.
0: Got a baby now. Those days are long gone.
1: Yeah, but I can, we can go back there mentally. Anyway, and she basically had, those colourful candy...
0: On a string.
1: On a string. Yeah. Did you used to have like bracelets?
0: Yeah.
1: That was the classic thing.
0: Yeah.
1: And then they started making

0: for a long enough period of time that I could maybe sit down.
1: Yeah.
0: And then sort of, you know, well, could sort of sit on myself and try and hide it.
1: I'm trying to think who was taking them. Was it Schmo that was doing the videos?
0: There's a lot of people there. It was unnecessary, I felt.
1: We had so many.
0: Yeah, it was like, everyone was like, yeah, we'll definitely come to that. And it's like, of all the things, do you want to bail on this?
1: Yeah. But anyway.
0: I don't know if it was Schmo or if it was the News Gnome.
1: Oh, maybe, yeah. Yeah, maybe it was.
0: I think News Gnome was there.
1: Yeah, yeah. But anyway, it was really funny, really funny. And if anyone listening from the Hen Do at all, wow, if you've got any of the drawings...
0: I'd imagine they've moved away. pretty sharpish after that.
1: Moved on. Yeah, not a bad effort. But that was funny. And I think we should, dare I say it, maybe one day do it again.
0: Not a chance. I'm a lot older, a lot wiser, and a lot more clothed than I will ever be. So, yeah. Pull your boots.
1: I'm going to look into it because it's good cash. We
0: didn't get paid for that.
1: No, we didn't. No. We asked for a little tip.
0: Hey! there it is. Full circle. Very good. Very good.
1: Write that one down for the stand-up comedy stuff.
0: Write it down.
1: This is Get Radio.

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0: That is Faithless and Bebe Rexha and New Religion. This is Get Radio on Sunday morning. I'm going to ask you a question, Richard. And the question is, do you remember the day that you moved out of your mum and dad's house and went to college?
1: Yeah, I do. Weirdly, I was living mainly with a girlfriend.
0: Right.
1: Breaking news, no longer with her. The year before I went to uni.
0: Okay.
1: So you and then did a gap year. So right. I was not really living, but I do remember getting dropped off at Cheney Halls.
0: Yep.
1: By my folks.
0: Yep.
1: When I went to uni. I remember it well.
0: Yep. Yep.
1: Drop the stuff off, get in, get out.
0: Yep.
1: Bye. Bye. Bye.
0: As an only child, obviously, I wonder what you... Now, because when I moved out from home, I moved up from London to Bedfordshire. And then that was it. That was it. We're gone. And I don't even remember, actually, sort of leaving my mum's house. I guess I couldn't wait to get out there, I suppose, really, in many ways.
1: Yeah, I was exactly the same. And look, it's a two-way street, isn't it?
0: Yeah.
1: You can't wait to get out. And actually, parents want to see you fly the nest.
0: Yes.
1: But also, a similar story with me, only child as well, kind of going, oh, we don't like that.
0: No.
1: Even though I was an absolute so-and-so.
0: So Emily, of course, moving to America very soon for her tennis scholarship, and her head is so gone now, out of our lives. she's gone. She's there.
1: Yeah.
0: She goes on the 13th of August, and she's spent in this summer more time away from our house than she has at home. She spent a week away in Tenerife with a mate.
1: Oh, yeah,
0: she spent at nights away with friends as well.
1: Yeah.
0: She's so gone. Yeah. Whereas I'm thinking, wow, hang on, surely you want to be here because you want to eat the last moments.
1: Don't work like that. No. Yeah, don't work like that.
0: No.
1: Don't work like that. And weirdly, we're having this a little bit at the moment with Poppy.
0: Right. Well, she wants to move out already, is she?
1: She does. She's really set us all out. She's like, I want to move out. She can't really talk, but we could tell.
0: Yeah, we could tell. Yeah.
1: No, in terms of, Margot's going on a hen do.
0: Right.
1: And she's daddy daycare.
0: Yeah,
1: is lasting 3 whole days.
0: Wow!
1: 3 whole days.
0: Yeah.
1: But Margaret's having this. She's like proper withdrawn.
0: Right. Okay.
1: Proper guides. Oh man! Like, just I miss. I'm going to miss her so much. And I was like, and me. and I've been there going. Go have the best time.
0: Yeah.
1: Don't worry. We'll be fine. We'll be fine. But we're having that same sort of thing where we're gonna miss her.
0: Well one day, breaking news, one day they'll leave. So we've always heard about empty nesters over the years and there's certain other radio phone-ins about it. There's been all sorts of things, there's focus groups, there's all sorts of stuff where you can sit down and really talk it through, because it is a massive moment. I'm lucky in the fact we got daughter number two who is at home, and I think she
1: suddenly hi
0: where you been all these years. So Emily is going and to America, and I don't expect to see much of her in the next in a lifetime, as far as I can tell, because she's like me in many ways. Her head's gone and she can't wait to fly the nest and also to spread the wings.
1: Yeah, and independence.
0: Yeah, exactly.
1: And that's a huge thing. And, and I'm sure those wings will fly straight and fly right and what have you.
0: Yeah.
1: But, it's 18 years of coming back to that same place.
0: Yeah. Yeah,
1: doing those same things, and it's what's been mad about the situation you and Emily is how quickly it stopped.
0: Yeah, yeah.
1: Because it this time last year, you're driving everywhere.
0: Yeah, yeah.
1: She was you know, playing tennis all around the country, or driving her there.
0: Yeah.
1: She was going to school. She was coming back. She wasn't having nights away because she was at school. And doing that. And then in the space of 6 weeks, maybe? Maybe a bit more, 8 weeks. It's like, that's completely flipped on its head.
0: So flipped. And I've been lost in many ways. And so, but also busy too with organising everything that she needs to do, like flights and all that kind of stuff. So, but I know that when I come back from America, after dropping her there, my life will go, well, okay, what do I do now? So, but to maybe to lure her back to the place that
1: really, this is what this is. Oh, God. Oh, God.
0: So I thought I'd organise a little going away present. And so we're lucky that we got a little social club in the village where we live, and it's been going since 1885. It's it's steeped in history. It's a workingman's club, and that's called the club. And there's 800 members there. All the village knows everyone now. You know, it's a lovely place, right? So now she's 18, of course. I organised a membership for her there, where she can also go and get cheaper pints, and hang out with one-legged Phil on a Friday evening.
1: And see Daddy in the corner on a Monday night going, I'm so bored, I've had to drink, and this is where I live now. Come on, Dad, let's get you home.
0: And she can also go down and have a pint on Friday as well and wait for the fish and chip van to arrive. All those little things. So I thought, this is the gift that keeps on giving. And so I presented her with the little club membership card.
1: Yep.
0: I sent you a photo of it.
1: A
0: moment in our family.
1: Yep.
0: Took a photo of her proudly holding the cards. So here's the thing, right? About 2 days later, after presenting her with a card, and I got it in a little brown envelope. You know those little brown envelopes you used to get money in, pay slips now?
1: Years. The little ones,
0: Brilliant. So I gave her that in the card, and she opened up the card, and all there was the plastic card in the envelope. Anyway, 2 days later, I found that brown envelope with the card in it under the sofa. She just literally watching TV, dropped it on the floor.
1: That is a metaphor. She's gone. She is gone.
0: Absolutely gone.
1: She doesn't want to have in a purse when she's globetrotting the club on there and going around going, what's that? Oh, yeah, I'm a member of my dad's working man's club back home. Are you? Really? You go back there a lot, do you? No, never. Never, never, never, never, never. Never will. Wow.
0: Yeah.
1: That's a metaphor, isn't it?
0: Right there. So there we go. So those little things. And also, there was a time where we, at the end of the trip we're doing to take her there, I said to her, look, we've got a chance to spend one more day there if you want us to.
1: Did you have that conversation?
0: Yeah.
1: Did you actually have that chat?
0: Yeah. And I said, I can either fly back on the Saturday, all right, and go and see the football, or I could stay an extra day and miss a football and spend it with you. The lightning.
1: I feel bad for the answer here. Oh, God.
0: And I had to WhatsApp her because, of course, she was at a friend, staying at a friend.
1: Right? Oh, God.
0: So guess what she said?
1: No, was she not?
0: You go back and enjoy the football.
1: Oh, killer.
0: So she didn't.
1: What the hell are you? Oh, we could just hang around for an extra day and you can see us and we can kiss you more and say bye.
0: Yeah, no.
1: I told you. I did prepare you for that.
0: Yeah, you did.
1: If nothing else.
0: Yeah, you did. You did. You were right.
1: Oh, man.
0: And I was wrong. Anyway, so it's happening, and I'm now moving on as well. She better be careful.
1: No, you're not.
0: This is Get Radio.

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0: It's Noel Horan and Tastes So Good. This is Get Radio, Trev and Rich Weekend Breakfast until 11. So we're nearly out of here. But Business Brunch Ben is on his way.
1: Yeah, he's on his way. Another cracking show for you, chatting to the lovely, wonderful, brilliant Oxford business community.
0: Oh, okay. Yeah. Yeah. That's from 11.
1: Well, of course.
0: Okay, good. Okay. All the business news you need from 11 this morning. In the meantime, what we've got is the game of Finish Me Off.
2: Not bad.
0: Where I deliver a line.
1: A rhyme, yes.
0: With some stuff going on in the world this week that you might well have heard about, right?
1: Yeah, there is, isn't there?
0: Okay. Oh, by the way, did you see the news about Luke Littler this week? And they're offering him £501,000 if you can beat him over a leg of darts.
1: What, are you thinking of having a go?
0: No, not me. No, because no. But I just thought, I wonder if that's possible.
1: I quite like this, but my mind is going to, because I'm not very good at darts. I did play for the Lord Burley second team darts when they were short of a player.
0: Yeah.
1: And I did hit a treble 20 by accident.
0: Wow.
1: Yeah, by accident. And that was it. That was my darts.
0: It's really hard darts. It is hard.
1: It is hard. Because you're not practicing, you're not doing it.
0: Yeah.
1: I mean, for me, you could offer a billion and I still wouldn't be able to beat him.
0: But he makes it look so, so easy. And he's...
1: Well, he, everyone thought that Phil, the Power Taylor, that was, you know, you're never going to beat that, the greatest. Yeah. And then he's just come along and everyone's like, oh, wait, this is the next level.
0: Yeah. He's won all the major tournaments so far this year. And so he's about four or five to go. That would be mad to win every one. No one's ever done or ever got close to doing that.
1: He's so good. Anyway, so good.
0: So, yeah, so if you fancy a go, then Netflix are looking for you. £501,000 if you can beat Littler over a leg of darts.
1: What? I quite fancy a football. Like, if you've got a football team.
0: Yeah.
1: Like, to beat a professional football team over 45 minutes.
0: Oh, okay.
1: I think I'd watch that.
0: Yeah, no, you would. I think, yeah. Not a full game,
1: but just 45 minutes.
0: Yeah.
1: Like, be a local 11-a-side team, whoever you are.
0: The problem being is it would never happen because the pros wouldn't go up against, would they?
1: No.
0: They wouldn't be allowed, would they?
1: No.
0: No.
1: Wouldn't that be great for
0: a coach like Harry Redknapp, whoever, probably would be Harry Redknapp winning. He goes around all the non-league footballs on a Saturday and Sunday around the parks, right?
1: Isn't there that... Because instantly my mind goes to like that charity league and stuff, and, you know, all those like... You know, the old ex-pros, they kind of do that, don't they?
0: Yeah,
1: and they sort of go, oh, yeah, you can come play with us.
0: Yeah, but yeah, so Harry chooses his 11 from what he sees, and he coaches them for 2 months.
1: Mm.
0: And then at the end of the Premier League season, they play the Premier League champions for 45 minutes.
1: For 45 minutes.
0: See if they can still...
1: That's a Netflix series right there, Trevor. Please write that down and pitch it, because that is a Netflix series.
0: Netflix can
1: afford. You don't have to worry about that then, because you go, okay, who's going to win the league next year? If you don't, Arsenal, Man City, Chelsea. I don't know who's going to win it.
0: Yeah.
1: And you go, right, your stipulation is before everyone goes off on the holes.
0: Yeah.
1: 45 minutes filmed.
0: Yeah.
1: And we'll see how. Imagine if they lost though. Just won the league and then they lose to
0: Harry Rovers.
1: Harry Rovers.
0: Yeah.
1: Anyway. It's not a bad shout. I like it.
0: No, here we go. First line, here we go. So,
1: yeah. Yeah, right.
0: If you fancy a boogie, then play ABBA's Dancing Queen.
1: So it would seem.
0: Yep. They reckon that's the number one choice. Still is, after all these years.
1: Mm. It is, weirdly, ABBA's a funny one. It's a go-to. Like, if things aren't going well, it does bring
0: and
1: everyone back.
0: And
1: you're
0: a mixed crowd as well.
1: Yeah, it does bring everyone back.
0: Yeah, yeah.
1: If you're kind of like, oh, no, and then you put, yeah, it does work.
0: You know, I've said this analogy before, that you're like a chicken farmer.
1: Yes, you are.
0: And you spread the seed on the floor, which is the ABBA Dancing Queen, then they will, ooh, clock, clock, clock, and they peck away. And then, of course, when the song has gone, when the food is gone, they all sit back on their chairs again.
1: Yeah, that's true.
0: Over the summer, kids will ask 55 questions a day.
1: What will you say?
0: To, are we there yet?
1: Are we there yet? Are we there yet? Are we there yet? I'm hungry.
0: Yep. Apparently 55 questions your field in a summer. And you got this to go, of course.
1: Oh, wow.
0: And finally, my little rhyming friend.
1: Right, let's do this.
0: The number one treat for an adult is a chocolate bar.
1: Not a car.
0: Not a car, no. No, a chocolate bar.
1: Right.
0: What's your go-to chocolate bar for a treat?
1: Let me think. Two classics.
0: Yep.
1: If it was just a bar of chocolate,
0: yeah,
1: Boost or Double Decker.
0: Yeah, yeah.
1: But if I'm getting a bar, as in a...
0: Sure, yeah.
1: Chocolate bar. We've rediscovered the Cadbury's one that's got the sweets in.
0: Oh,
1: the
0: okay.
1: Marvelous Creations
0: oh,
1: one.
0: Oh, yeah, that good.
1: That's pretty special.
0: Yeah, they are. That's a good, yeah, good bar.
1: That is a good one. You're not expecting to like it because you bite into like a jelly bean with chocolate, but nah, it's great.
0: And then you get the fizzy one as well.
1: Yeah, and the poppy.
0: Plus, I'm a Starbucks kind of man.
1: Yeah, you've always pitched Starbucks.
0: Love a Starbucks. Love a Starbucks.
1: Yeah.
0: Thank you for finishing me off.
1: No worries, anytime.
0: Have a nice Sunday. Ben's on the way for you next. This is Get Radio.
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11: A fire crew from Oxfordshire has been sent to help tackle the wildfires in Suffolk. One fire engine, crewed by 4 firefighters, and one 4x4, crewed by 2 firefighters, have been sent to help out. They say that arrangements remain in place to maintain emergency response across Oxfordshire as normal. The price of petrol is at its highest in 4 years. Holly Hughes has more.
12: It's now £88 to fill a family-sized car with unleaded petrol. That's 60p a litre. The RAC, who found the figures, call it an unwelcome Iran war high. And it's not looking good for diesel drivers either, with it looking set to keep on rising to 185p a litre in the next few weeks.
11: US President Donald Trump says key Middle Eastern allies have agreed on the framework of a deal intended to end the conflict with Iran, adding he would postpone authorizing further military strikes in the five-month-long war. In a social media post today, Trump says the proposed agreement would ensure the immediate, complete and total reopening of the Strait of Hormuz. And Cornerstone Arts Centre are holding free workshops celebrating African Caribbean culture. Cultural connection and creativity pop-up workshops are taking place on Saturdays throughout the month and are open to everyone. Other weekday activities include junior creator sessions for children aged 8 to 12 and cookery classes for adults. That's the latest from Get Radio News. I'm Lucy Gorman-Lee.
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13: Good morning, this is Get Radio and welcome to the Business Brunch here on Get Radio. My name's Ben Thompson, founded a business called Thompson & Terry Recruitment and present this wonderful show every week. On today's show, we're joined by Anna Boone and Ed Boone of the wonderful business Tribe Consult. And we're going to be talking about managing fast-scaling teams, which is a topic which I know you, the listeners, really love. This is the Business Brunch with me, Ben Thompson. I look forward to welcoming our two experts after this. Yeah.

0: Welcome back to the Business Brunch here on Get Radio. If you are just tuning in, we're joined by two absolute experts, Ed Boone and Anna Boone of Tribe Consult. And together we're going to be talking about managing fast scaling teams. So for those who aren't familiar with you, Anna, introduce yourself and indeed your business.
1: Absolutely. It's great to be here. Thanks, Ben, for having us on the show. I'm Anna Boone, and Ed and I are from Tribe Consult. We work with scaling companies to help them improve their processes and to develop their people as they grow.
0: Amazing. And Ed, what about yourself?
2: Yeah, as Anna said, so we work with scaling companies, whether that's from a strategy point of view or even from a function or a project point of view. And so we like to look at the whole of the business. So we might start with the purpose, and then we look at your process, your people, and then the performance that's linked to that as well.
0: Amazing. Ed, I'm going to pick on you first, if that's okay. So as with Anna later in the show, you've kindly chosen a song for our listeners. What's your song choice and why have you picked it?
2: So I've chosen The Chain by Fleetwood Mac, and that's because I absolutely love Fleetwood Mac. But if I had to be pressed for a tenuous link, I think scaling companies is all about finding links in the chain.

0: Welcome back to the Business Brunch here on Get Radio. If you are just tuned in, we're joined by a wonderful business, Tribe Consult. So please do go and have a look at their website. And we're joined by Anna and Ed Boone, who run that business. Ed, you picked a strong song choice there. Anna, I hope you're feeling pressure. There's a high bar for later in the show. So today, we're talking all about managing fast-scaling teams. Probably just quite a good question to start with, Anna, if it's okay. It's just really about how do you manage the people as a team scales? Because, of course, the people are the most important thing, right? How do we manage the people as part of that scaling process?
1: Absolutely. People are key to helping a business to grow. And actually, it often happens that the founders work their way up, obviously, and become managers. And it is the same with others who are brilliant at their technical skill and are promoted up to managerial level, and then suddenly find that they're managing a whole wealth of other people. And so whilst they've previously been spending 100% of their time on the thing that they know and that they're brilliant at, suddenly 60, 70% of their time is spent managing people because so many have been onboarded. And actually, loads of problems can come with this because it's a completely different kettle of fish. So I would say the first thing to really get in place when more people are onboarded is getting communication rhythms sorted. So that might mean establishing when you're meeting, how you're meeting. Are you having weekly check-ins? Are you having monthly check-ins, larger meetings, deciding what those look like? And once you've established the communication rhythms, actually sticking to them so that people are not getting lost and forgotten about. One of the biggest costs to business is losing talent and then onboarding people. So really making sure that people are feeling seen, feeling valued, and feeling known and understood. So brilliant way to do that is making sure that they're regular one-to-ones and actually giving feedbacks, giving really valuable developmental feedback, not just what do they need to improve, but having that conversation with them, making sure that it is a two-way conversation, that is actually largely listening. Because I think the kind of common perception for one-to-ones for managers is I need to tell them what they're doing wrong and what they should be doing. But actually that's a classic way for people to switch off and disengage. So actually changing that frame and looking at it from a coaching perspective. So that basically means asking questions, letting them do most of the talking. And in its most basic form, it's asking open questions. So the who, what, when, where, how, why, and also the TED questions, tell, explain, describe, to allow them the forum to speak. Because research shows that managers who take this approach have direct reports who are 80% more confident and 8 times more engaged than those who take a tell approach. So that would probably be my number one tip for managing people as the team scales, making sure that you're in regular contact.
0: Yeah, totally. What's your take on this piece, Ed?
2: Yeah, I think to kind of add on to that, exactly as Anna said, managing those communication rhythms is incredibly important. Well, the thing with like fast scaling teams is that it's a very chaotic environment, and like information around that can be severed very easily. And so giving people a time horizon as well, I think, is really, really important, because fast scaling doesn't happen forever, right? And so saying like, we know it's busy, we know it's, you know, frantic at the moment, but there will be a point where we can breathe in this area. And just naming that, I think, out loud can be really helpful. And it doesn't have to be time specific either, like, you know, next month or whatever it is. But, you know, it's saying like, I know it's tough, but once we have this role filled, or once this department's ready, or this office is open, whatever, like, then that's when we can breathe again. Well, and whatever your business does, whether it's like a team dinner, a party, or however you celebrate, like that win, like, I think naming that as well, so that the team know what they're working towards as well.
0: No, totally. And I think in business, one of the things that that are so important is preparation and planning. So what are some of the things that we can do to help us better prepare for having a fast scaling team and for having those fast scaler moments?
2: I think like the important thing around that is design.

0: is that as a leader for a fast scaling team, that your job stops being to do what you want to do and starts being to unlock other people doing things. So your tasks become unlocking other people's tasks. And that's a completely different job. And that's where I think most leaders don't kind of realize they need to make the switch until things start to break as well.
1: They're really, really interesting. And I think, Anna, I'm keen to bring this along to you, because I think that we all want a fast growing business, right? You know, that's what we all aspire to do. But I think communication, as Ed's point earlier in the show, throughout those periods can be so key. How do you manage the communication around the fast scale? Build on that a little bit if you can.
2: Yeah, for sure. So as I mentioned, establishing a communication rhythm as you grow is super important. You're suddenly faced with more salaries, more voices in the room, and this can all lead to a potential waste of time and a big waste of money. Ed's actually come up with a brilliant meetings calculator where you can see how much money you're spending on a single meeting. It's so interesting to see. So making sure that we'll start with meetings because that's the kind of obvious touch point where people come together and communicate, talk and listen to each other. So it's really important to make sure that those meetings are really impactful and make a real difference to the way that people are working. Patrick Lencioni wrote a book called Death by Meeting, and he makes a great point. He likens meetings to TV and makes the point that there are all sorts of different shows that you watch on TV. You might spend 10 minutes a day watching the news in small bites, or you might spend 2 hours a week watching a film, but you wouldn't do those two things all at the same time. And it's so easy for everything to start being meshed together just to have sort of one team meeting per week. This is your time when you get together to discuss everything. And it's easy for it to become unfocused, irrelevant, unproductive, and really frustrating for everyone because it feels like a waste of time. And so establishing actual different rhythms that are going to serve you as a company and aligning that with your values as well. So, for example, if one of your values is well-being, if that really matters to you as a company, how do you create a communication rhythm to support that? Is it a check-in once a week on Slack where you answer the question of how you're doing or give your highlights and your lowlights of the week? Or is it a slot in a wider meeting where you share a piece of personal news with each other, something that's happened to you or your family? Or is it creating team activities once a quarter where you get together and do something that's not work? So that's the kind of wider establishing your meeting rhythms across the year. And then within that as well comes the one-to-ones, as I spoke about before, making sure you're having individual check-ins with everybody and the performance review. When does that happen? How often? What does that look like? And are there formats and structures to best support individuals when you're doing those things, again, to make them really effective? So it's zooming out, looking at what you want to achieve across the year as a company, and then looking at the nuances within that. What does that look like in terms of your touch points together?
1: Amazing. No, really, really insightful. Anna, I hope you're feeling pressure here. Ed set a very high bar with the song choice. What's your song choice and why have you picked it?
2: Well, funnily enough, we chose our song separately, and mine was also going to be Fleetwood Mac Everywhere. However, I thought we both couldn't choose the same band. So I've gone to my other favourite band, which is the Beatles. And seeing as it's Sunday morning, I've picked Here Comes the Sun. It feels like a happy, relaxed Sunday morning vibes. So that's my choice.

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5: Welcome back to the Business Brunch here on Get Radio. Following another great song choice chosen by Anna. And we're speaking to our two experts, Ed and Anna Boone of Tribe Consult. All around managing fast-scaling teams. It's been a really, really interesting conversation so far. So thank you both for that. I guess one of the things that is always really interesting is people are unique, aren't they, right? And they have their own communication styles and preferences. How do you manage, though, that communication, but also company messaging? Really interesting as a team scales to, I guess, really ensure that you're on point with all of your team. A big question there.
6: Definitely. And I think we can break that into two parts. So managing communication styles as the team expands is really key, because everybody's different and therefore communicates in a different way. So a classic example of this, someone might be really goal focused and driven that way, and then another person might be really relationship focused. So what comes out of that is someone, for example, internally might send an email that's three lines long, and then the person on the receiving end who's relationship focused and would put things like, oh, how was your holiday, hope you've had a great time, and the more kind of relational conversational parts, they're wondering why the other person's not doing that. And then the goal-driven person will get annoyed by that. So internally, establishing what those communication styles look like and how to adapt accordingly to help each other and just to gain a real understanding of that can be so helpful for alleviating any kind of friction around that. So that's sort of internally, and there are lots of ways that you can do that. Communication is obviously key. And I'm a particular fan of the Insights Behavior Styles Test, which I use in my work, which is really accessible, discovering kind of which color energy you are. And it just really creates an understanding between team members. So internally, that's a way that you can do it, as well as those one-to-ones and those meetings and communication within those that you can discuss and align as well. And then looking externally, this is all things like emails, blogs, communications with clients, all of your social media, all the touch points that you have with your customers. And this is hugely important, because if you've got a company value that is nurturing, for example, and somebody has that real kind of direct style of communication, if there hasn't been chat around that, if there hasn't been a kind of onboarding process around that, and a brand pack or a company lexicon or workshops around what that should look like when that communication is client facing, then the message of your company or the ethos is not going to be coming across. So it's super important to really spend time incorporating what that language is and what that really looks like and sounds like across all of these different platforms. And with company messaging as well, it's so easy for it to get diluted. And the founders have a really strong idea of what they're about and what their message is. But with each different person that comes on board, that's going to be diluted a little bit. And unless you're, again, spending time on your why, your story, giving regular feedback, training your team around what your core message is, it's going to get lost, and it's not going to translate to your customers. So things like networking events or your social media pitching, presentations, your website, all those different touch points, again, your message can get easily lost. So spending time together, establishing what that message really is really key to keep it strong.
5: No, totally, totally, really, really insightful. Coming across yourself, self-ed, I'm really keen to understand, I guess, the difference between a business surviving through fast scaling and thriving. What are some of the, I guess, differentiators or the key things you see in terms of the differences there?
7: Yeah, I suppose, again, it's all around like the design underneath, and I think the clearest way to really do that is to give you maybe like two stories. Amazing. One of a surviving business and one of a thriving business through scale. So the first one is surviving. I work with a business that decided to open 25 new locations over the course of, I think it was like 2 to 3 days. Wow. Like very fast, lots of opening. And the founders themselves decided to do the openings. So they drove across the country, town to town, opening these places. And you might ask, like, why? And the reason was because they hadn't designed the operation for anyone else to run it. So for 2 weeks, they were unreachable whilst they were like doing the pre-prep and then doing the openings and things like that, which meant that management were left completely in the lurch. And the business didn't fall apart, but it didn't thrive either. So, and then also the knock-on effect for that was for the next 10 weeks, the whole business was in survival mode. Everyone was just keeping it afloat, right? And so you don't build a business to keep it afloat, right? You want it to thrive. And so, and then the next example of like what a thriving business looks like is another business that I know of. They were hiring a head of Europe for a small team. And so then they went through some unprecedented scale. And they were hiring 20 people a day, every day for a week in that department. And so then by the end of it, that head of Europe had a completely different team that they thought that they were coming in for. And so they then had a meeting with the company and the head of Europe said, look, what I was brought in to do is completely different to what the landscape is. And I don't think I can actually run this ship. It's way too big for me. But what I do am excited by is this department that's grown in the last week, which is this specific city. Can I please actually move to this city? Which, you know, some people would be like, that's a demotion. But for him, it was still a larger team that they previously had. And the company, I just looked at it, said yes. And that allowed them to bring in a different head of Europe who was much more senior and allowed them to keep accelerating at a rate of knots as well. But those conversations can only happen when two things are true, I think. That the company's built an environment where someone can be that honest without it feeling like failure. Mm. And leadership is open enough to hear it as useful information to work with rather than like more noise or another problem to groan about, right?
5: Mm.
7: As well. And I imagine, like, for you, Ben, like, do you see the survive type of businesses from the recruitment side as well much? Like, where a business is coming to you in, like, panic hire mode because the design wasn't there?
5: Yeah, totally. For me, I think a business without a people strategy are always the businesses who call you and say that they needed somebody yesterday, or they're not able to deliver X because they've just lost their web designer, and they need somebody straight away. And of course, you know, things happen, you know, across my 12 years of running the recruitment business. Of course, you know, we've seen situations where, you know, somebody's fallen off their bike on the way to work and it's awful. So there will always be that because people are people. But I think that by having a really strong people strategy and the communication around it and have almost like a resilient stress testing, I think it enables us to be able to thrive, doesn't it? So no, certainly see the value, in terms of, the points you were making there. So thank you. Thank you, Ed. Ed, I'm going to stay with you if that's okay. And we'll come to Anna in a moment and just really talk about, I suppose, where you see mistakes with leaders. Like, what do you see are the common things that leaders could get wrong when they start to have a thriving team? Or a growing team, sorry.
7: Growing team, where things go wrong. So where things really start to, I would say, kind of fragment is, I think there are specific moments that are predictable if the culture hasn't been created right. And I'll use headcount as like a loose example, as a loose signal. Mm-hmm. And here are the top three. So the first one is around the team of five. So the idea of being like on call or being able to reach each other at all hours. So you're running your internal comms on maybe a personal application like WhatsApp, that starts to become a problem. So, and what that signal there is it's very clear that there's no separation between work and personal life. And so that can't continue at 10, 15, 20, right? As well. And so that really needs to be addressed sooner rather than later. And then the second one is around a team of 15. And that's where I would say the businesses start to get what I would call lopsided. So one function has grown faster than the rest. And that's usually sales or delivery. And everything else starts bending to serve that department. And other departments like your finance or your HR are quietly getting less priority and people really start to feel it. And addressing that is incredibly important as well. And this is also a great time to look deeper into your company strategy and go, right, is our strategy still right? Because when we wrote it, we weren't at 15 or whatever that signal is. We were much smaller. And also starting to readdress your company's actual purpose, I think, is a really important time to reflect on that as well, because your purpose might be very different now as well. And then the third signal is around a headcount of 30. And I think this is one that can be very dangerous. And it might not be 30 people, but here's the signal, which is that someone whose role has quietly become a department. They've absorbed so much. They've said yes to so much for so long that they're now a single point of failure in that maybe entire function of the business. And that maybe you might have seen it coming, but it's somehow arrived and it's hit you like a train. And and that person is either burnt out and or about to leave the company. And either way, what I think is you've got a structural problem that's dressed up like a people problem.
5: Mm. Mm. No, really, really fascinating. Thank you so much for your thoughts so far. Let's continue the conversation after this.

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5: Welcome back to the Business Brunch here on Get Radio. If you are just tuning in, we're in for a real treat today. We're joined by Ed Boone and Anna Boone of Tribe Consult, a wonderful business that have agreed to spend some time with us to talk about managing fast scaling teams. So thank you so much to both of you for such insight so far. Something that I'm keen to build on with you, if that's okay, Anna, is about maintaining and establishing culture, because I think culture, going back to a couple of the points that Ed was making before the break, is so key, isn't it? People want to be part of a tribe, right? Which is very fitting with your business. How do you ensure that you're establishing a really great culture and maintaining it whilst going through that period of growth? Sorry, a big question. So good luck.
6: Love it. Love talking about culture. And yeah, absolutely, on the back of what Ed said as well. As the team scales, culture comes about in one of two ways. So either it's premeditated and sort of more prescriptive. And by that, I mean, maybe the founder or founders have done some work on culture. Maybe they've done some training or read some books and they've actually made decisions about what they want that culture to look like. Or it can be an emerging culture. So bits and pieces from that culture get established along the way, and that's all fed into by people. So new people create new dynamics, they bring different personalities, they bring different experiences to the team, and the culture naturally shifts and changes. But the important thing here is that leaders decide, ideally sooner rather than later, the things that are really most important to them. So as Ed said, their purpose, and then underneath that sits their mission, their vision and their values. So what are they, and how will they feed into the decisions that they make to establish a culture? So that involves everything right from the beginning. We look back to the hiring process. So as I said, each new hire reinforces or dilutes the existing norms within that company. So actually, choosing the right people that will support and reinforce your culture or are willing to enter into it is really key. And then the onboarding process needs to be really thorough. So as well as accepting that everybody's different, making it super clear what those values are, what those behaviors look like, and really getting them aligned with your purpose and the decisions that you've made to create your culture. And then it's having as I mentioned before, a company lexicon where you look at the language that the company's using, or a brand pack that speaks really clearly about what those choices are. And that encompasses things like, what are your communication norms? How are you open? How do decisions get made and how are they explained? What does your feedback look like? What does your culture of recognition look like? Are there rituals, things that you do in meetings? For example, I worked with people once who did a circle of encouragement every week. And so you sat next to a person and gave them an encouragement said something encouraging about the way that they're working. And that was such a lovely way to kind of reinforce the culture of recognition. So it's all of these choices that you make about the things that you do in the company. And really the best way for that to be enforced is for the leaders to live it out, to model the behaviours. Because if it's just written down on a piece of paper, and whilst that is important to have it written and sort of documented, if it's not being lived, it means nothing. So if leaders are living it out, then everyone else will follow.
5: No, some really, really great points. And for those who are listening on the radio, most of you are on a podcast. Ed and I were just nodding like a nodding dog as Anna was speaking there. So like the little church in the back of a car. So we definitely agree, don't we, Ed? I'm going to come across to you, Ed, if that's okay. And I think Anna's made some really interesting points about culture, which is such a big factor in terms of that retention of staff. But what are some of the other things to do in terms of everything feels a bit chaotic? We've got really good culture and values. We're having lots of new people coming into the organisation. What can we do to ensure that we're keeping them, we're giving them a good onboarding, and they're going to stay with the organisation where everything does feel a little bit chaotic? What's your takes on that?
7: Yeah, I think on that, message is really important, right? And I think what some people do when it is chaotic and it feels very, very like high stress and manic is that sometimes people will like to be like, well, we want to smooth this over. And so the message will be that everything's okay. But if you're standing there giving a company meeting, looking completely disheveled, bags are under your eyes, and you're holding a coffee that looks like it might be your fourth by 9 a.m., like, it's evident that everything's not okay, right? And so, but I think we're focusing on businesses that are scaling fast and at speed. And I think the thing for a lot of leaders to realize, and also junior employees to realize as well, is that there's a lot of opportunity inside that chaos. So totally. Someone who's more junior, but integrates really well with the company, who steps into the gaps as they appear or puts their hand up, can actually jump two or three career stages within a company and have that opportunity, which they might not have got anywhere else. And that's not because they've like gained the system or anything like that. It's because the business needed them and they were able to grow as the business did as well. So I'd say that that's probably the thing to like really make people aware of as well. And maybe another one is being very, like, onboarding is a great one. And so there's something that we took from Sam Caucus at Levels on the onboarding process, which is like during the onboarding process, part of your onboarding process is you have to identify gaps in the onboarding process and raise them with us so that we can make those improvements as well. And we see that that's a really fantastic way for people to embed into a company as well. And it's not like, oh, go out and look for problems, but it's just like, hey, like from day dot, right, this is how we accept feedback and this is how we progress. And actually, we're trying to make this better for everyone as well.
5: No, really, really interesting. And Anna, and I think Ed, I'd be keen for you both actually to comment on this, if that's okay. Is really about, I guess, kind of that change from small business, where we all know within a small business we wear many hats. We do lots of different roles, but as we start to grow and to scale and become fast moving, it becomes more important to define roles and responsibilities. So how do you go through that process? Maybe I'll start with you, Anna, and Ed, I'm sure you'll be keen to give your perspective.
6: Yeah, definitely. It is, and that is a big part of what we work on with companies, is looking at how to actually remove the leaders, the founders, from the day-to-day chaos and admin and activity that goes on, and take them into a position where they can actually be focusing on leadership and vision and those key things that define the company and its direction. So there are loads of things to consider. I was working with a company recently who, as the team grew, discovered that there was actually a lot of crossover happening. So two people working on the same job or doing similar activities where they didn't need to. And they were also, because they didn't have their roles and responsibilities really clearly defined yet, they were also having to check up whether something's been done or not, because they didn't have the right systems in place yet. And that created a lot of time waste and a lot of friction between members. There was another example of a company that they'd onboarded some people recently and wanted to give them a bit more responsibility. So put them in a role, but hadn't given them job descriptions. They just said, "Would you like to do this?" And the people said, "Yeah, sure. Looks exciting. I'll get more money." but they didn't really know what they were doing. So their expectations with the leader's expectations were so mismatched that they both got really frustrated with each other and wanted to stop before they'd even really properly started and before the project was up on its feet. So there are loads of things that can go wrong in these moments of growth. And so what's really important here is establishing systems. And this is where Ed and I cross over a lot. I work more with people, he works more with process, but finding the people systems within that is super important. So this looks like really clear job descriptions and defining role expectations and making that very apparent and communicating it really well with the person as they're coming on board. What are their KPIs? What are their measurable goals? And having regular communication points around those things, making sure that they're met, making sure that the member of staff knows what they are and knows what they need to do in order to reach them is also really key. I think the main point that I'd make, though, around this is establishing a culture of trust and trusting your team members. And actually, this is on the leader to be able to trust their team members by the way that they treat them as they come on board. So it does start back at onboarding and goes right through the employee life cycle. It's taking time to really get to know the person. What are their strengths? What are areas that they need to and would like to work on? How are you going to invest in their development? It's the one-to-ones, it's the social events, it's all the communications that you have. And it's about really taking an interest and caring about them and taking the time to teach them what they need to know, taking the time to show them what your methodology is, so that they can perform really well and actually do the job in the way that you want them to do it. Sometimes it's really easy to think, oh, no one's going to do this in the way that I can do it, so I'm just going to do it myself. But actually, good delegation, and delegation is a skill that you can learn, is so important. And taking that burden of having to do everything yourself off your shoulders, entrusting someone else with it, and also recognizing that they might do a better job than you, or they might bring something different that you hadn't thought of. So that's a really big part of trust as well. And then giving honest feedback and welcoming honest feedback as well. Feedback is a two-way thing, and it's very easy for leaders to forget to ask for it. But if you're inviting it up, then it's much easier for your member of staff, your employee, to welcome it as well. So yeah, that communication's got to be two-way.
8: That's no, cool. Totally.
7: And I think if I could jump in, Ben, I think if you're on listening to the podcast and you're a leader and you're going, yes, Anna, I'm doing all that, like, you know, now what sort of thing? And I would say that maybe a lens to maybe look at it from would be, you start by looking at your people. What's the current state of that? And what's the future state of what that looks like within the business? So you go, well, where are we now? And what can our current people do? But where are we going to be? And what do we need our people to do? And how can we facilitate that as well? Or who needs to be, you know, there, but they're currently here as well. So that's from a people side. And then maybe from a process side, again, you look at your current and future states as well. So let's go all the way back to earlier where I was talking about your team of five. Everything's been done on WhatsApp. And Ben's just keeps saying, look, I can't take this anymore. You know, I've got a personal life too, Ed. And you keep texting me saying, you know, hey, I saw you online, but you didn't reply at 9 p.m. sort of thing. And so I would say that that's maybe a process problem, right? We would look at our internal company communication, and we would say, well, this is the current state. But the future state is that actually we're going to have five more people in 6 months. And so is WhatsApp going to keep working? Probably not. Mm. So let's review that process. And I think we should probably implement something else, maybe Slack. And that's because it means that we can run off everyone's proper work days. There's no kind of mismatch there. And actually we get more integrations that we hadn't realized we could get before, that maybe we can't get inside WhatsApp. And so that would be what I would call a process improvement. And now let's go, like, the third one of, you know, staggering it up the chain is that, like, leadership is still finding that there's a disconnection inside the team. And so we might be saying in meetings, like, Ben just, he just doesn't get it. Like, what's going on? And now actually, before going, well, that's a people problem, I think that's maybe potentially a purpose problem, right? So what does Ben understand about where we're going as a company? What does Ben think his purpose is within the company as well? And then when we sit down and have that conversation, we go, oh, that's interesting. There's a disconnection there from what we think the purpose is and what he's saying. Let's have a further chat on that and let's see how we can realign.
5: Totally. No, really, really fascinating. Thank you both so much. We are coming to the very, very final stint of the show, so I'm going to set you both a bit of a challenge. It doesn't necessarily need to be something fresh. It could just be something you've already said that you would like our guests to underline in their notepad. But in about 20 seconds each, what would be the lasting top tip that you would leave our listeners with today? I'll start with you, Ed.
7: The most important tip that I can think of is, if you are going through scaling, you're starting a project or something like that, I think one of the best exercises that you can do, which is one that Gary Klein came up with, which is in Daniel Kahneman's Thinking Fast and Slow, is called a pre-mortem. So you get all of the leadership in a room and you say, let's say that we've already run the exercise. We're going to look into the future. Let's say it's a year ahead and the project or scaling has been a disaster and the project's failed. The company's in disrepair and broken. Why? And everyone goes around the room and they give their reasons departmentally. So HR might say, we couldn't recruit fast enough. Onboarding wasn't ready. And sales might say, too many people started too fast. We couldn't manage the headcount or whatever. So now you have a really nice list and you can look at that list and you can go, all right, which of these ones can we control? And which ones of these could we do something differently, knowing what we know?
5: Amazing. Anna, 15 seconds at a push. Top tip.
6: I think establishing your communication rhythm. So as a leader, making sure that you are investing time in your people is the best way to motivate them and help them perform.
5: Amazing. Thank you so much. Thank you so much to our two experts, but that is the end of the show. If you are just tuning in, I would absolutely recommend going follow Anna and Ed Boone, go and follow Tribe Consult, because I could have so easily spoke for 2 hours with you both. Such an interesting and fascinating conversation. We are going to be back next week with some brand new guests talking about topics that are impacting on local businesses. 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Or if you would like to see my lovely guests, do head over to the Get Radio Facebook page and their website every Tuesday. But for now, whatever you're doing in Oxfordshire, enjoy, and we'll see you next week.
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5: A fire crew from Oxfordshire has been sent to help tackle the wildfires in Suffolk. One fire engine, crewed by four firefighters, and one 4x4, crewed by two firefighters, have been sent to help out. They say that arrangements remain in place to maintain emergency response across Oxfordshire as normal. The price of petrol is at its highest in 4 years. Holly Hughes has more.
6: It's now £88 to fill a family-sized car with unleaded petrol. That's 60p a litre. The RAC, who found the figures, call it an unwelcome Iran war high. And it's not looking good for diesel drivers either, with it looking set to keep on rising to 185p a litre in the next few weeks.
5: US President Donald Trump says key Middle Eastern allies have agreed on the framework of a deal intended to end the conflict with Iran, adding he would postpone authorizing further military strikes in the five-month-long war. In a social media post today, Trump says the proposed agreement would ensure the immediate, complete and total reopening of the Strait of Hormuz. And Cornerstone Arts Centre are holding free workshops celebrating African Caribbean culture. Cultural connection and creativity pop-up workshops are taking place on Saturdays throughout the month and are open to everyone. Other weekday activities include junior creator sessions for children aged 8 to 12 and cookery classes for adults. That's the latest from Get Radio News. I'm Lucy Gorman-Lee.

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2: Yes, very exciting news for all of us. 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And for us to sell out ahead of the end of January is an incredible feeling and a reflection of how great the event is and how running is sort of just booming across the country at the moment.
0: Yeah, it does feel like that. Even I'm running myself, which is a very unusual and strange thing, and kind of been taking up.
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4: The Prime Minister says that Britain may need a written constitution as the country adopts a new approach to government. Andy Burnham says the increased devolution that he's proposing fundamentally changes the way that Britain's governed, and we may need a catch-all constitutional document. The vast wildfire near Bordeaux in France, which scorched an area four times the size of Paris and forced nearly 250,000 people to evacuate their home, remains contained but is still burning. Hundreds of miles away, a new ablaze in Provence has not yet been contained. 3,000 firefighters remain deployed across the two sites. More than 2,000 people have crossed the English Channel in small boats since Andy Burnham became Prime Minister. The latest figures show that 326 migrants arrived in four boats yesterday. However, the total for the year so far is down significantly when compared with this time in 2025. And Madonna was joined by Kylie Minogue for a surprise performance at World Pride in Amsterdam overnight. That's the latest from Radio News Hub. I'm John Collins.

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7: Famously, Britain's never had a written constitution, but all that could be set to change. With more, here's Lucy Gormanley.
8: New Prime Minister Andy Burnham says a written constitution could be needed for Britain as he begins to take a different approach to running the country. He previously called for a written constitution in 2024 book Head North, a rallying cry for a more equal Britain, which he co-authored with Liverpool City Region Metro Mayor Steve Rotherham. Mr Burnham says the new proposals increase the case for a formal constitution because they would fundamentally change the way Britain's governed.
7: An elderly woman who developed heat stroke while taking shelter in a car is the latest person to die following the powerful earthquake which struck Japan last week. Massive Attack have been banned from re-entering Singapore after an investigation found that they displayed a Palestinian flag during a show there. And Vincent Pastore, the actor best known for playing Salvatore Bonpensiero on The Sopranos, has died at the age of 80 years old. That's the latest from Radio News Hub. I'm John Collins.

0: 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At 180, we turn young lives around. 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
1: with Rich Smith. All sorts of stuff like that, but we also do a lot of events in the local area. So we do a couple of festivals in Didcot. We're at Bunkfest and have been last year. It was brilliant at Bunkfest. And we put on like 4 shows a year, Halloween, Christmas, Easter and the Summer Jam, where we hire a big hall in Didcot and we've got a stage and stuff like that. So we do a full sort of gig event where all the students can get up and play.
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1: Love musical theatre and a good dance floor? 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
11: The Prime Minister says that Britain may need a written constitution as the country adopts a new approach to government. Andy Burnham says the increased devolution that he's proposing fundamentally changes the way that Britain's governed, and we may need a catch-all constitutional document. The vast wildfire near Bordeaux in France, which scorched an area four times the size of Paris and forced nearly a quarter of a million people to evacuate their home, remains contained but is still burning. Hundreds of miles away, a new ablaze in Provence, it has not yet been contained. 3,000 firefighters remain deployed across the two sites. More than 2,000 people have crossed the English Channel in small boats since Andy Burnham became Prime Minister. The latest figures show that 326 migrants arrived in four boats yesterday. However, the total for the year so far is down significantly when compared with this time in 2025. And Madonna was joined by Kylie Minogue for a surprise performance at World Pride in Amsterdam overnight. That's the latest from Radio News Hub. I'm John Collins.

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9: A teenage girl has died after suffering a medical episode at the Kendal Calling Festival. John Collins has all the details.
10: The 17-year-old died at just after 2 a.m. this morning at the festival in the Lake District. Cumbria police have said that her family have been told and are being supported by specialist officers. A spokesperson for the festival said paramedics and medical personnel provided emergency care and did everything they could. They've also extended their deepest sympathies to the individual's family.
9: Over 2,000 people have crossed the channel since Andy Burnham became PM. The latest figures show 326 people arrived in four boats yesterday, bringing the total number up to 2,057 during his tenure. Despite this, the figure for this year is down significantly compared to last. Anil Fauci admits his career farewell exceeded all expectations after the cyclist cemented his status as Scotland's most prolific Commonwealth Games winner. That's the latest here from Radio News Hub. I'm Matthew Dudley.

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2: 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That's great advice.
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9: The Prime Minister, Andy Burnham, visited Dover today to tout a boost to the number of officers deployed to tackle smuggling gangs in a bid to drive down small boat crossings. It's after over 2,000 people have crossed the Channel since he became the Prime Minister. Despite this, the figure for this year is down significantly when compared to last. A teenager has died at the music festival Kendall Calling. John Collins has the latest.
10: The 17-year-old died just after 2 a.m. this morning at the festival in the Lake District after suffering what's been described as a medical episode. Cumbria police say the girl's family has been told and inquiries are ongoing surrounding the circumstances of her death. A spokesperson for the festival said they're supporting the relevant authorities and will continue to assist them with their investigation.
9: And Madonna was joined by Kylie Minogue for a surprise performance at World Pride. Last month, Madonna, who's now 67, released her 15th studio album. That's the latest from Radio News Hub. I'm Matthew Dudley.

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time, but I'm here to tell you, there's something else. 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
2: 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So, that happens a lot. Maybe really unpopular with the agents in London, but they still kept coming back.
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3: Prime Minister Andy Burnham pledges to be relentless in tackling small boat crossings. During his visit to Dover, he highlighted that crossings are down significantly in the past year, but he's not yet complacent on the issue. A teenage girl has died after suffering a medical episode at the Kendall Calling Music Festival. John Collins has the details.
4: The 17-year-old died at just after 2 a.m. this morning at the festival in the Lake District. Cumbria police have said that her family have been told and are being supported by specialist officers. A spokesperson for the festival said paramedics and medical personnel provided emergency care and did everything they could. They've also extended their deepest sympathies to the individual's family.
3: And Real Madrid have praised UEFA for helping protect football at a decisive moment. It's after FIFA abandoned their plans to sell stakes in a World Cup company to private investors. Opposition from three confederations prompted FIFA to drop the controversial proposal, which is a significant setback to President Gianni Infantino. That's the latest from Radio News Hub. I'm Matthew Dunn.
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2: Oh, it's Melting Pot!
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1: Hey, Matt.
2: Yeah, Tim.
1: Hey, you talked to Mark lately?
2: I haven't really talked to him, but he looks pretty down.
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0: Chet, come here.
1: Wow, look at her.
0: I know.
1: God, I've never seen Sharon look so bad before.
0: I did once before, but this is pretty bad.
1: Yeah, what do you think she got up to last night?

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2: didn't actually play, unfortunately, at Sid Bryan. 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So, be strong. Wasn't Kylie. It's okay. We'll get through this.

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3: 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I'm getting halfway down the stair or something like that.

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8: Andy Burnham spoke in Dover about the small boat crossings issue.
9: We're just going to be relentless. People want to see this issue addressed. I heard that on the doorsteps in Makerfield. But we also need to build a system that offers safe routes for people as well, because that also takes away the selling point of the gangs.
8: It's after it was confirmed over 2,000 people have crossed the channel since he took power. However, the number of people crossing has dropped by 50% when compared with this time last year. A man has been arrested following the death of a Scottish woman whose body was found in a suitcase in Athens. 26-year-old man, who Greek police say was a foreigner to them, was arrested after the death of Elizabeth Jane Ross. The 38-year-old's body was discovered inside a suitcase by a homeless man in a derelict building last month. And Chelsea have signed Argentinian international Valentin Barco from Strasbourg on a 7-year deal. The 22-year-old, who played 6 times for Brighton in the Premier League, becomes the 7th arrival for Xavi Alonso's side. That's the latest from Radio News Hub. I'm Matthew Dudley.
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